buddy J.J. Wilbur over in Canyon called earlier and requested Johnny Cash and June Carter together. And there you go, buddy. That one for you. We also have a couple requests for this already this evening. We had planned to play it later in the 7 o'clock.

Clock hour, so here we are. Let's get right into this song. And this drum kind of loop that they made three tapes of this and looped it all together and got this nice rhythm track that they did slapping their thighs with their hand and then banging on a guitar case and got that sound.

0: always like that. It's got that boom chaka laka laka boom chaka laka laka kind of thing happening to it. A little chugga lugga lugga lugga rhythm. Cecilia, Simon and Garfunkel on your radio from 1970 from the Bridge Over Troubled Water album. That song itself is an hour conversation, just talking about that Bridge Over Troubled Water, and we will play that song coming up a little later on tonight. We won't talk about it for an hour, but we will talk about it. 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

So one of the great mysteries, not only has Carly Simon and her song and the mystery involving who she wrote You're So Vain About, but what did the Mama Pajamas see in the Paul Simon song Me and Julio Down by the Schoolyard? Paul Simon said, I'm not exactly sure, but it was probably something sexual. So anyway, that made me blush just saying that. Me and Julio. 1972.

performance on Simon and Garfunkel were the vocal harmonies of Don and Phil Everly. And in this particular song, they say goodbye to happiness and hello to loneliness. Here's the Everly Brothers on the

So Paul Simon dated a girl for a while. He was very much in love with Kathy Chitty. She's the Kathy in Kathy's song that we'll hear a little bit later on this evening. This song right here, he mentions her by name. Kathy, I'm lost, I said, though I knew she was sleeping, and walked off to look for America.

0: Los Beach Boys. Saturday Night Solid Gold. I'm Dr. Johnny Blackmore from Paul Simon and Art Garfunkel together. Coming up next, as Saturday Night Solid Gold continues.
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Arthur Conley sounding a little like Wicked Wilson Pickett, I always thought. We're going to chug ahead with another one from Paul Simon from 1973. Great album called There Goes Rhymin' Simon. And sure enough, here comes

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There you go, a little clapping on a Saturday night. I'm Dr. Johnny Black. Let's move ahead with our tribute to the music of Simon and Garfunkel. This song made the top 20 greatest Simon and Garfunkel songs of all time. It doesn't, I think it's very simple. It doesn't want anything. It just says, listen, this is a beautiful tribute to a woman that I'm in love with, and it's called Kathy's Song, and I just adore this tune. I hope

0: Simon and Garfunkel recorded live, feeling kind of groovy. I used to imagine when I was very young that that would probably be what it was like to feel groovy. Although at that point, I had never felt groovy. I had to get a little older and have somebody share their groovy with me. And then I thought, oh, that's what Simon and Garfunkel were talking about on the 59th Street Bridge song, Feeling Groovy. I hope you're feeling pretty groovy this evening. We've got more from Simon and Garfunkel coming up soon.
1: Some people.
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0: Paper Lace!

So there was a common problem among, there was a divide in the country. Imagine that. Imagine a bunch of people being on one side of a subject and a bunch of other people being on the other side of a subject. And this particular, in the 60s, it was kind of divided according to age and maybe a little bit more of morality. This is one side over here, the other side over there. One side is a rock. The other side feels no pain.

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Little Johnny Rivers on a Saturday night. Tell you what, Paul Simon was alone and hanging out in the recording studio without Art Garfunkel, who happened to be in Mexico working on a Mike Nichols movie. And it was a good movie, but I don't think it would have been worth breaking up Simon and Garfunkel. Paul Simon was a bit miffed and wrote this. Remember, they were called Tom and Jerry, and so he talks about Tom in this song.

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0: That's John Lennon. A little power to the people. Hope you're having a wonderful Saturday night. Thank you for sharing part of it with us here at 100.9 The Eagle. We've got more from Ryman Paul Simon coming up and the Allman Brothers after the break.
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throwing that guitar all over the place. It sounded mighty fine this evening. I hope you're enjoying the program. I'm Dr. Johnny Black, and I'll tell you what we're going to do. We're going to call you Al. You can call me whatever you want. Just don't call me early in the morning when I'm sleeping. You know what I'm saying?

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shit. All you gotta do, honey, is kinda stand in one spot. 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And that's what you got. Yeah. Now let's go one time. Hey, baby.

Simon and Garfunkel that we'll play this evening. It is Bridge Over Troubled Water. The third verse was added very late. Is it necessary? Maybe, maybe not. The Sail on Silver Girl part. See what you think.

0: We'll be back again next Saturday evening with the very best girl groups of the 1960s. We're talking about the Crystals, the Marvelettes, the Ronettes, lots of Ettes, lots of Aquanettes. We'll roll it out right here on 100.9 The Eagle. You guys have a great week ahead, and I'll see you soon.
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10: 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NASA's Artemis II is the big talk all over the planet, and it's turning its astronauts into celebrities. Millions from around the world followed the crew's morning wake-up song daily, and pictures they sent back from the dark side of the moon are all over social media. The record flight spanned more than 250,000 miles. 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
1: I was just calling up to express some appreciation to let you guys know my wife and I had won some tickets to that Arena Rock show. 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It was like time traveling, man. Really, it was. I'm 54 years old, and some of the songs they sang, I was there live in concert for the real deal. And
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I woke last night to the sound of thunder. How far off, I sat and wondered. Started humming a song from 1962. And it's funny how the night moves.

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1: I was just calling up to express some appreciation, to let you guys know my wife and I had won some tickets to that Arena Rock show. I know it's been a couple of weeks ago, but I gotta tell you, it was an absolute blast. It was like time traveling, man. 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And
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3: We're talking this morning with Beth Duke from Center City. I love talking about High Noon on the Square.
4: Oh, we love it too. This is going to be our 31st season, and we couldn't be more excited. We're using the theme, of course, Route 66, mm-hmm. and everything we do goes around that because our historic Potter County Courthouse is on historic business route, Route 66. So it fits right in. And we have local musicians, great sponsors. This year we actually have 9 Wednesdays. So it's every Wednesday in June and July. And we're just thrilled. We have a great lineup, fan favorites, Andy Chase, Insufficient Funds, Big G and the Trade Winds, Amarillo Little Theater Academy is going to do You're a Good Man, Charlie Brown. We believe that's going to bring out a lot of families.
3: Oh, yeah.
4: And the food, we have Bubba's, Cane's, Schlotzky's. We have the Coors Cowboy Club. They always kick us off with their great hamburgers. We have American Quarter Horse Association with sausage wraps. And I hope I'm making you hungry.
3: You are, yeah. Especially with those burgers from the Coors Cowboy Club.
4: Oh, yeah. It's such a great community organization.
3: Now, what is the cost this year for the lunch?
4: You know, because food, as I think we all know, food prices have gone up.
3: Oh, yeah.
4: And so this year, lunch is going to cost $12.
3: Okay.
4: And we're going to have to raise it a little bit. Some of our caterers donate the food. Mm-hmm. Some are not able to, but we still want to provide a lunch. Or, you know, people are always welcome to bring their own, and then there's always a free popsicle from the city.
3: There you go. All right. Well, if somebody wants more information on High Noon on the Square, how can they get that from Center City?
4: You know, you can call our office at 372-6744. We're on Facebook, and that's Center City of Amarillo, Center City Events, or Arts in Amarillo. And one quick plug, Monday is the deadline if you need to order a banner to honor your senior graduate. So Monday's the deadline. We need to cut that off in order to get them printed and hung by graduation day. And the response has been great, but I just wanted to poke in that reminder.
3: All righty. Beth Duke, thanks for coming in this morning.
4: Thank you, Tim.
3: We're very pleased to have in the studio with us this morning Myrna Fuel from the Texas Panhandle Builders Association. How are you doing this morning?
5: Hi, thank you for having me. I'm doing well.
3: Well, we wanted to bring you in here to talk to us about the Texas Panhandle Builders Association Parade of Homes.
5: Come visit us. We have 32 homes in the show this year, so we're pretty excited about that. Builders are, I think, 23 participating builders, so a couple of builders have multiple homes. And there's a big prize this year for buying a ticket. If you buy a ticket, we're giving away a cruise.
3: Oh, my goodness.
5: So you don't even have to visit our homes. You just have to buy a ticket. Of course, we want you to come. That's the most important part for us.
3: What are some of the developments that these homes are in?
5: So there's quite a few country homes in the Wedgewood neighborhood, in the Highland Springs neighborhood. If you're in the city limits, we have some homes in Homestead, which is a new neighborhood behind Sauncey's Sam's. And then we also have homes in the Pinnacle. The Pinnacle actually is our presenting sponsor, so we're really excited to have them as our presenting sponsor. And I believe there are 2 homes in that neighborhood to look at this year.
3: And who are some of the builders?
5: So some of the builders, we have Wyben Homes, Beat and Bow, Cornerstone. We have B&M, Ladies Homes, Rain Homes. So I mean, we've got 23 builders participating, a couple of new builders that are making their debut in the parade. So we're excited for them, too.
3: But they built homes before.
5: Oh, yes,
3: I mean,
5: sir, yes.
3: They're not first-time builders.
5: No, not first-time home builders, but first time to participate in the parade, and so we're excited to showcase their work as well.
3: Now, what are some of the things that people are looking for these days when they buy a brand-new home?
5: Well, I think the trends, like people who follow the interior design trends, there's a lot of color drenching going on right now, meaning that a room is painted from floor to ceiling the same color, no trim work, you know, so everything is the same color. So that's a really popular thing. You know, the home offices are still very popular. Big garage spaces. Those are big popular items. So I think that there's something for everyone, and that is what's great about our parade. We have homes that range from the $300,000 price range all the way to over $1 million.
3: You know, we're kind of in a drought right now. Is our yard still in or xeriscaping?
5: So we still have a lot of landscaping. There are some xeriscaping homes, depending on where you are in the area. But yeah, no, you're definitely not seeing those 1 acre tracks having, entire sections of grass, but they do have still nice yards, and you have additional land to do whatever you'd like with.
3: Now, these builders will be on hand during the show, so in case you have any questions, you go on a home and say, wow,
5: yes, sir.
3: I like that.
5: Yes, so the most of the builders will be sitting in their homes, and it is really a great time to talk to builders about the new construction process. And it's not just builders. You have all the affiliates that are out there, the lenders, the title companies, the real estate agents. You just kind of get, it's a really great opportunity to go to this community event and meet those people if you are thinking about building or buying a new home. Some of these homes are for sale.
3: All right. Well, they should be.
5: Yes.
3: What are the hottest neighborhoods right now? You mentioned a couple of them, but you said behind the Sam's on Sauncey?
5: Yes, sir. So that neighborhood is really catering towards the first-time home buyer, but they do have homes that are beautiful, larger homes. So if you're looking for a great build in a brand new neighborhood, that is a really good neighborhood to be in. That is a Beat and Bow neighborhood. So Homestead is their neighborhood. Then Pinnacle, if you're looking for just your next build, say you're moving from the Colonies over to a bigger or newer neighborhood, the Pinnacle would be a great fit for that.
3: All right. So these are first-time home buyers and people who want to upgrade also.
5: Yes, sir.
3: Mm-hmm. All right. And I was going to ask you, here's the deal. Give us a price range on some of these homes.
5: So like I said, you have somewhere between the $300,000 range up over $1 million. Most of the $1 million homes are custom builds. So someone's already, customized it to their liking. They'll move in right after the parade. So they're just showcasing the work that they put together with their builder. But there are several homes for sale, and there's a good group of them that are between the $600,000 and $800,000 mark. Mm-hmm. Beautiful country homes in the city. Beautiful garden homes, if you like a garden home, which is a larger home just on a smaller lot. So you really just have an array of type of builds, the builders themselves, and the areas.
3: We're talking with Myrna Fuel, and you're a real estate agent here in Amarillo. What's the name of your company?
5: Yes, sir. So I am the broker at M Group.
3: Okay. Mm-hmm. And how is the real estate market here in Amarillo right now?
5: We have to appreciate our local economy and just how well insulated we are with how great our community is, and the Texas Panhandle. So with that being said, the market is really great. I mean, it's the season for busy real estate. So if you are looking to move and looking for a new, new home, or just to sell yours and upgrade to another, I'm here.
3: All right. 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
5: Yes, sir. So this year it starts on Thursday, the 23rd, and we'll go through Sunday, and then it'll start again next Thursday through Sunday. So April 23rd through the
3: May 3rd.
5: Yes,
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5: Yes, sir.
3: The whole thing.
5: Two weekends in a row, Thursday to Sunday, Thursday to Sunday.
3: All right. 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
5: 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You can look at the maps. You can look at the builders, the home information. I mean, it's an array of information. Be sure to register your ticket for the chance to win the parade if you do buy. I'm sorry, for the chance to win the cruise if you do buy a ticket. If you buy it online, it's already registered. If you buy a paper ticket through Pack-A-Sack is where you can buy it locally, then you'll have to register that ticket.
3: All right, Myrna. Anything else we need to know?
5: Make sure you pick up your Parade tabloid. The Parade of Homes tabloid is going to be at every home. They are free magazines, includes all the information for all the builders, all the homes that are highlighted. But this year on the backside, so it's a flip book, we've created our member directory. So for the public to have full access to all the members that are part of the Texas Panhandle Builders Association.
3: Thanks for coming in this morning. We certainly appreciate it.
5: Thank you so much for having me.
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4: We are very pleased to have in the studio with us this morning Jennifer Wilkerson, who is, and I'm going to let you do this, the assistant superintendent with the AISD. But you just told me, did you get a promotion?
5: No, I did not get a promotion. We just had a bit of a reorg, some responsibilities change, so I am the chief of academics for Amarillo Independent School District.
4: Oh, wow.
5: Yeah.
4: Well, that sounds a little better than assistant superintendent. So.
5: Yes.
4: All right. And what are some of those new duties that you will have?
5: Oh, I help support all of the educational programs in our school district. Fine arts, career and technical education, music, science, language arts, anything that has to do with teaching and learning, that's part of what I do to help support our schools.
4: And the reason you're here this morning is because AISD is starting an online program. Tell us about that.
5: That's right. We have been endeavoring to meet the needs of our families, and our families have been saying to us, we want an online option. And so we began just researching, visited school districts across the state to find out do's and don'ts as we prepare to launch our online program. And the end of March, we, you know, let everybody know we're starting an online program, 6th through 12th grade, offering several different pathways. Students can enroll completely virtually, or they could be hybrid, meaning they take some of their classes online, some of their classes at school. So super excited about the opportunities for our families.
4: Now, where did the computers come from? Do they have to have their own computer, or are there incentives or ways for them to get those?
5: We will issue a Chromebook to all of our Amarillo ISD online students. So students and families will need their own internet connection, but we will provide the Chromebook for students.
4: And I know years ago or something during COVID, we had places around town where you could go and use the internet.
5: That's true. We did have, I forgot about that now that you mention it, we did have our buses that were equipped with Wi-Fi, and they were in parking lots. Now you can access Wi-Fi at all public libraries. That would be a good space to go and study and learn at the same time if you didn't have access to internet at home.
4: Now, how would this be advantageous for students? Maybe if somebody is sick or can't go to school, they can do it all online?
5: So this would be a situation if a student had not just daily sick, like I woke up with a cough, but if a student had an illness that required them to be out of school for a long period of time, a more severe illness, this could be an option for them to study and do their work at home. We also have in our district homebound services. If it's just intermittent, like this part I'm going to need to be out of school, this part I need to be in school. This Amarillo ISD Online is designed more for students who want options about how they learn. Not every student is a great online learner. I don't know about you. I would not be a good online learner, but I have two sons, and one of them, this would have been the perfect answer for him.
4: Okay.
5: He likes to learn at his own pace. He loved to play basketball, so he would have been definitely going to school for basketball, but when it came time for English and math and science and social studies, he would like to get that done so he could get back to playing basketball. So it's really designed for families who want more flexibility.
4: All right, we're talking with Jennifer Wilkerson from the AISD. And you mentioned you kind of rolled this out in March. When will it be full-blown available to students and families?
5: Right now, students and families can go to AMAISD. I got to get the website right.
4: There you go.
5: AMAISD.org. And there's a banner there that just says to click for more information about our online school. It's available now. And we just have a process interest survey. One of the things we are interested in is, are you ready to be an online learner? Making sure that students and families are ready and that it's a good fit for both. So you take that interest survey and then somebody from our online program will give you a call. And then we proceed through the steps of registration. So that is available now. Anybody can go there and begin the process.
4: Now, is this a curriculum that they do on their own, or is it like joining a meeting, video meeting or something of the actual classroom?
5: I think it's going to be a combination of both, Tim, depending on the course. Sometimes the content can be delivered completely asynchronously, meaning you learn at your own pace. Sometimes the learning might be synchronous. If a science teacher decides, man, I need to show everybody how this works, there would be an opportunity to get on a Google Meet at that point, and all the students would get on and learn synchronously.
4: All right. Sounds like a neat concept for our students here in the AISD. And anything else we need to know about this program?
5: An interesting facet to this is it's not just available for Amarillo ISD students. We are offering this to anybody in the state of Texas. Any family who is interested in online learning, this is an option for them. And I think one thing that sets us apart is that we have real teachers, real classes. We're not subcontracting with another company. These are our teachers, our curriculum, so that if a student falls behind, needs a little help, they're going to get one-on-one contact from a teacher, making sure that they stay caught up.
4: And they're still graded, just like students who go to class, right?
5: That's exactly right. We are still held highly accountable for students' learning, and students are too. They will be expected to get online, do their classwork every single day. You're just not going to be going in the building, but you still have to get on and do your work. And everybody is accountable at the end of the year to the STAR test. So we will be covering all the same standards and the same curriculum that we do in brick and mortar.
4: Okay, I have to ask, the Chromebooks, are they blocked from going to like video games and stuff like that?
5: We will have blockers set up for those for the students. So now, if their parents allow them to get on video games, they're going to be on video games. But when there are tests happening, they'll have to log on to a secure browser that doesn't let them get on anything else.
4: All right, Jennifer Wilkerson, who is the assistant superintendent and
5: chief of academics. That's right.
4: All right. If somebody wants more information about this program, tell us again how they can get it.
5: Please go to our Amarillo ISD's website at amaisd.org.
4: All right. Appreciate you coming in this morning.
5: Thank you very much.
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Lindsey Buckingham and Fleetwood Mac from Rumors on the Acoustic Storm, Never Going Back Again. I'm Audrey Peretz, going forward into the best variety of acoustic rock with you. And this time we've got Led Zeppelin in the Eye of the Storm, with both Jimmy Page and Robert Plant in words and music. But first, unplugging Pearl Jam from one of Neil Young's Bridge School benefit concerts. This is Better Man on the Acoustic Storm.

From All Things Must Pass, his first full-scale studio album. That's George Harrison on the acoustic Storm and My Sweet Lord. The Storm rolls on with Peter Gabriel live and acoustic in Chicago. Shock the Monkey.

sending out the letter on the acoustic storm with the Box Tops, featuring Alex Chilton, who would go on to form the critically acclaimed 70s band Big Star. Here's an interesting combination of musical talents, John Anderson of Yes and the legendary French violinist Jean-Luc Ponty with an abbreviated version of the Yes classic, And You and I.

0: Stormin' with the Stones from yesteryear, and a Jagger Richards tune that Mary Unfaithful took up the charts as Tears Go By. Up next, John Fogerty and Bob Seger team up for a CCR classic, and then in the eye of the acoustic storm, Jimmy Page recalls his pre-Zeppelin days as a session player.
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Stormin' with Pete Townsend live and acoustic. A little is enough. A little bit of the band before that with The Wait, and we turned up the radio with Autograph. Led Zeppelin are in the eye of the acoustic storm. Jimmy Page put Zeppelin together after leaving the Yardbirds, and when he heard Robert Plant sing, Page asked him to join the new band and

0: August of 68. John Paul Jones came into the fold, and Plant recommended John Bonham to Page for drums. 2 months later, Zeppelin had recorded their debut album in just 30 hours. But even before Led Zeppelin, Jimmy Page was honing his guitar skills as a session player for other people's records.
1: You could be doing a film session one night, and then there'd be something like a rock band, and then maybe a folk one in the evening. You didn't know what was coming. Gave me a chance to stretch out on all the different styles, you know.

0: Led Zeppelin in the eye of the acoustic storm. Hey, hey, what can I do? Wear your love of great music by sporting an acoustic storm t-shirt, baseball cap, or even a coffee mug. And keep yourself and others safe from all the pesky viruses going around these days with an official acoustic storm face mask. It's all on the gear page at acousticstorm.com. We've got more Zeppelin coming up in the eye of the storm. Also up ahead, the Pretenders, Jackson Browne, and the Byrds on the acoustic storm.
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cautiously storming on with Elvis Costello and a tune that deals with surrealism, sensory overload, and paranoia. It's Green Shirt on the Acoustic Storm.

Shorman with Kenny Loggins and Jim Messina from a VH1 performance, Your Mama Don't Dance. I'm Audrey Parrott with you, rolling on with the Acoustic Storm and the Pretenders, live and in London. It's Chrissy Hind and Company, back on the Chain Gang.

Everybody's been burned. The birds on the acoustic storm. And here comes those tears again from Jackson Browne's Pretender album. The acoustic storm request of the week is from Jamie Rogers of Kansas. She tunes into the storm on 93.3 The Eagle in Topeka. Jamie writes, could you play Joe Strummer's cover of Redemption Song? This song always gives me hope, and as I listen to your show every Sunday morning, I'm given hope for the coming week. Thanks.

0: From the late co-founder, lead vocalist, and punk rocker of The Clash, Joe Strummer, with his stripped cover of Redemption Song, The Acoustic Storm Request of the Week. REO, Neil Young, and T-Rex are straight ahead, and then we've got a live version of Zeppelin's Going to California in the Eye of the Storm.
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0: 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Rolling with the changes and back into the acoustic storm with Kevin Cronin of REO Speedwagon.

From his album After the Gold Rush, Neil Young on the Acoustic Storm, Tell Me Why. Let's change gears and go live and acoustic with Def Leppard on the Storm. This is Animal.

0: Niels Lofgren on the Acoustic Storm with White Lies. Niels was part of Neil Young's backing band, Crazy Horse, and these days he plays guitar in Springsteen's E Street Band. We also heard Mark Bolan from a 1971 performance of the T-Rex classic Bang a Gong, Get It On. The Storm spotlight is on Led Zeppelin. Zeppelin stayed together for 12 years until John Bonham's untimely death in 1980. Robert Plant and Jimmy Page reunited on record and on tour in the mid-1990s, partly because they wanted to reconnect with each other's musical fortes.
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0: Led Zeppelin from their legendary live set at the BBC and going to California. Don't go anywhere. There's more of the Acoustic Storm up ahead.
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7: I was just calling up to express some appreciation to let you guys know my wife and I had won some tickets to that Arena Rock show. 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It was like time traveling, man. Really, it was. I'm 54 years old, and some of the songs they sang, I was there live in concert for the real deal. 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
13: 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I'm Audrey Peretz, and thanks for sharing part of your weekend with me. And let's meet back here again next time for the best variety of acoustic rock. 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
2: 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This week's presentation is from May 6th, 1978.

Hello again, and welcome to American Top 40. I'm Casey Kasem, and this is our weekly review of the 40 most popular songs in America. Well, we have five new songs in the survey this week, along with the latest hits by Elton John, Carly Simon, ABBA, and the Bee Gees. The biggest hits in the nation by the biggest pop stars in the world. And we get it all started right here. Number 40. Back in November of last year, Peter Brown got up to number 18 with his first Top 40 hit. That was the disco smash, Do You Want to Get Funky with Me? This week, he debuts with his second hit, a follow-up titled appropriately, Dance With Me. At number 40, Peter Brown.

There's the first of the 40 hottest records in the USA this week. At number 40, Peter Brown and Dance With Me. You know, for the past few years, Englishman Robert Palmer has been receiving rave reviews and predictions of superstardom from rock critics in this country and in Great Britain. This week, he gets the people's vote as he debuts with his first top 40 hit. At number 39, Robert Palmer and Every Kind of People.

0: Newcomer Robert Palmer from England at number 39 with a debut record called Every Kind of People. In a few minutes, we'll open the AT40 Book of Records to the man who's had more million sellers without ever hitting number one than any other recording act in the history of the pop chart.
1: The hits from coast to coast. America.
0: This is Casey Kasem in Hollywood counting them down, and this is the third of our debut songs, coming in at number 38 with their follow-up to Peg, Steely Dan, and Deacon Blues.

Steely Dan on AT40 at number 38 with a debut record. It's called Deacon Blues. Well, now let's open the AT40 Book of Records to the chapter occupied by one of the most important artists of the rock era, a piano-playing rock and blues man from New Orleans who had more million sellers without ever hitting number one than any other recording act in the history of the pop chart. His first success was on the Soul Survey, and during the first half of the 50s, he put more than a dozen top tens and seven number ones on the Soul Survey. Then, when the rock explosion hit popular music, he crossed over to become one of the first black artists to make it really big on the predominantly white pop chart. Beginning in the summer of 1955 with his first pop hit titled Ain't That a Shame, he rolled out a string of 65 chart records. 17 of those hits went on to sell at least a million copies. But incredibly, with all that chart power and sales strength behind him, he never had a number one song in the pop survey. His name? Fats Domino. Over the 23 years of the rock era, his work has been admired and copied by dozens of major artists, from Pat Boone to the Beatles to the Captain and Tennille. He's known and respected around the world as one of the pioneers of rock and roll. And in the AT40 Book of Records, he owns the all-time record for having more million-selling songs, 17 of them, without ever hitting number one. More than any other recording act in the history of the pop chart. Now, on with the countdown. Number 37. Here's a tune that debuted last week at 38. Moving up a notch, the Michael Zager Band and

0: The Michael Zager Band and a former number one disco song, now at number 37, second week on the chart here on AT40. That's Let's All Chant. 36 hits to number one, and we're counting them down.
1: Casey's Coast to Coast.
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0: You're listening to the nation's biggest hits by the world's biggest pop stars. And the countdown continues now with the first hit song by a man who calls himself Meatloaf. He debuted at 40 last week. This week moved to 36 with 2 out of 3 Ain't Bad.

Two out of three ain't bad. Meatloaf on American Top 40 at number 36 in our countdown. Well, it looks like Andy Gibb is making a name for himself as a long-distance runner on the pop chart. His first hit, I Just Want to Be Your Everything, stayed in the top 40 for 23 weeks last year. His follow-up, Love is Thicker Than Water, is now in its 22nd week in our countdown. At number 35 this week, here's Andy Gibb.

0: Andy Gibb falling from 27 to 35 with Love is Thicker Than Water. Coming up on American Top 40, a hit by a member of the most successful show business family of the century, the family with the most members who've made it as individual stars, both parents and their two sons.
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0: We're counting down the most popular songs in the country from Kodiak to Kokomo, from Hartford to Honolulu. I'm Casey Kasem, and we're up to number 34 in the countdown. Elton John's latest, it's Ego.
2: Ego.

Elton John moving second week on the chart from number 37 to 34 with Ego. Well, now the hit by a member of the most successful show business family of the 20th century. Now, we're not talking about family acts where relatives form groups such as the Beach Boys or the Jacksons or the Osmonds. We're talking about families whose members have become individual stars. Like the Barrymores, like the Carradines, like the Fondas, like the Sinatras, like Lucy and Desi, Senior and Junior. The family with the most members who have all achieved individual success and star status on their own have made it for both their acting and their singing. It's sad that the father, still in his prime, died just a year and a half ago. The late Jack Cassidy was a star of Broadway plays and musicals. He also starred in films and on television. His ex-wife, Shirley Jones, won an Oscar for her movie role in Elmer Gantry after she'd already made a name for herself on Broadway. And she went on to become one of the two stars of the hit TV series The Partridge Family. And the other star was her stepson, David Cassidy, who became America's number one teen idol in the early 70s. Well, that title is still in the family, because now another member of the most successful family in show business is the favorite of America's teenagers. He stars as one of the Hardy Boys and records hit songs. Here's the youngest solo success in the Cassidy family, Sean. And he sings, "Do You Believe in Magic?"

0: Sean Cassidy's fourth consecutive top 40 hit, Do You Believe in Magic, coming in this week at number 33, third week on the chart, moving up three.
1: Number 32.
0: There are five songs from the smash soundtrack of Saturday Night Fever still in the survey, and this is one of them, Tavares and More Than a Woman.

0: The group is Tavares. Their hit song at number 32, moving up a notch. Fourth week on the chart, More Than a Woman. Coming up on AT40, the highest debuting song of the week by the only recording act in history to receive 3.5 million mail order requests for a concert in a concert hall that only held 11,000 people.
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0: This is Casey counting them down in Hollywood in AT40. And here's a lady who's done all right for herself since 1971. Listen to some of the big hits she's had. That's the Way I Always Heard It Should Be, Anticipation, You're So Vain, Mockingbird, Nobody Does It Better, and I Guess Nobody Does. Here's Carly Simon with the latest at number 31. You Belong to Me, second highest debuting record of the week. Why'd you

Carly Simon and her follow-up to Nobody Does It Better. At number 31, first week on the chart, You Belong to Me. Well, now I have the highest debuting song of the week on AT40 by the only recording act in history to receive 3.5 million mail order requests for a concert. It happened in the winter of 1977 when this superstar quartet sold out the famous Royal Albert Hall in England. Now, since many top rock stars sell out big arenas in a few hours or a few days, that may not impress you. But listen to the way this group did it. The Albert Hall has a seating capacity of 11,000. And when tickets went on sale for a string of concerts this group planned to give beginning on Valentine's Day, the hall received 3.5 million mail order requests. And there's not another recording act in history, including the phenomenal Beatles, who can make that claim. It looked like just about every pop music fan in England wanted to go to their concert. In fact, if you break it down, with Britain's population of 46.5 million people, one out of every 13 people wrote in for a ticket to see ABBA. Phenomenal. This week, they've got the highest debuting song on AT40. Coming in at number 30, here's ABBA with Take a Chance on Me. If you change-

0: ABBA, the quartet from Stockholm, Sweden, with the highest debuting record of the week. At number 30, Take a Chance on Me. 29 hits to number one, and we're counting them down.
1: The hits from coast to coast.
0: ABBA, the quartet from Stockholm, Sweden, with the highest debuting record of the week. At number 30, Take a Chance on Me. 29 hits to number one, and we're counting them down.
1: The

and WSGN Birmingham, Alabama. We're up to number 29 in our countdown of the 40 biggest hits in the USA. Here's a tune that drops 8 notches this week. David Gates and Goodbye Girl.

The title tune from the motion picture The Goodbye Girl, written, produced, and sung by David Gates, and coming in at number 29 this week. Natalie Cole's current album, titled Thankful, earned her a gold record recently. So did the first single from that LP. Here's Natalie with her latest million seller, Our Love.

0: Natalie Cole has had 5 top 40 records. This is one of her biggest at number 28. It reached number 10 a couple of weeks ago. It's Our Love. This is Casey Kasem in Hollywood counting them down on American Top 40. We've got 27 hits to go, so stay right there.
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11: We're up to a classic American Top 40 Extra from 1978. It's by British singer and guitarist Dave Mason, who we lost last month at the age of 79. Dave found his first big success as a co-founding member and guitarist for the band Traffic in 1967. Then after disbanding in 1974, he went solo and landed 2 top 40 hits, We Just Disagree in 1977 and this remake in 1978, Will You Still Love Me Tomorrow?

0: That's the late Dave Mason with his remake of the Shirelles hit, Will You Still Love Me Tomorrow? A classic American Top 40 extra from 1978.
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3: This is the second biggest Top 40 hit by Jackson Browne. His biggest was Doctor My Eyes, which peaked at number 8 back in 1972. Last week, he peaked at number 11 with his latest, falling to 27 this week. Jackson Browne with Running on Empty.

Jackson Brown got as high as number 11. That was last week. This week he falls to 27 with Running on Empty. Falling from 13 to 26 this week, 13 notches, is one of the three songs from Saturday Night Fever by the Bee Gees that went all the way to number one. Listen to this. Of the seven total songs from that Smash soundtrack album that have made the 40, five of those appear on the same side of that two-record set. And they are How Deep Is Your Love, Night Fever, More Than a Woman, If I Can't Have You, and this one, Stayin' Alive. Here are the incredible...

0: former number one song, Staying Alive, this week from 13 to 26 in our survey. Listen to this question from a listener in Georgia. Dear Casey, I'm a fan of both pop and country music, and I know that several country solo stars have had number one songs on the pop chart. But I'd like to know if any country group has had a number one pop hit. Well, the answer is yes. A family act who did it with their English version of a French song. Details coming up.
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0: From Hollywood, this is Casey Kasem, and the countdown continues until we get to number one. At number 25, moving up six notches, here's the first hit for Bonnie Tyler.
2: It's a

0: from Wales, Bonnie Tyler and her first hit record. Third week on the chart, now at number 25 in our survey, It's a Heartache. Now, let's answer that letter from the heart of Dixie. It's from Regina Clark in Marion, Alabama, and she writes, "Dear Casey, I'm a fan of both pop and country music, and I know that several country solo stars like Charlie Rich and Freddie Fender have hit number one on the pop chart. But I'd like to know if any country group has had a number one hit in the pop chart." Well, Regina, the only group that has managed to cross over from the country charts and hit number one on the pop charts was a family act. They did that 19 years ago with a song that became their first and only number one country hit as well. The song had originated in France and was translated as the story of Little Jimmy Brown. Its title, The Three Bells. And the trio who sang it were two sisters and a brother from Sparkman, Arkansas, Bonnie, Maxine, and Jim Ed Brown. The two girls retired in 67 to live private lives with their husbands. But Jim Ed Brown kept on as a successful solo act in country circles. And the last couple of years, he's been hitting in a duo with Helen Cornelius. So there you are, Regina. So far, the only country group to hit number one on the pop chart have been the Browns. Thanks for writing.
1: Number 24.
0: Survey song number 24 moves up a couple of notches, third week on the chart. It's Warren Zevon, his first top 40 hit, Werewolves of London.

0: Werewolves of London. 31-year-old Warren Zevon on American Top 40 at number 24 in the countdown. Several years ago, a young New York City policeman was faced with a choice of embarrassing his father, who was about to be named Policeman of the Year, or quitting the force. That story and his first Top 40 hit are coming up.
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Billy Joel on AT40. He moves from 29 to 23. Six big notches with Moving Out. Well, now the hit by the New York City policeman who had to choose between embarrassing his father or quitting the force. His name is Eddie Money, and police careers run in his family. His father and his older brother both are members of the New York Police Department. So when Eddie finished high school 10 years ago, he figured, why not carry on the tradition? Besides, even though he was a member of a rock band, he was nowhere near making a living in music. So, in 1968, Eddie enrolled in the New York Police Academy, without quitting the rock band he played with. And what followed was the most difficult period in Eddie's life. He told us that his fellow police recruits and superior officers kept putting him down for being a rowdy nighttime rocker. And his rowdy nighttime rocker friends put him down for being a straight daytime square. Well, for 2 years, Eddie managed to walk that tightrope. And then he made a mistake, he said, that would have embarrassed his father unless Eddie resigned from the police force. This was at a time when his father was about to receive an award as Policeman of the Year. So rather than spoil that tremendous honor for his dad, Eddie Money turned in his gun and his badge and came out west to become a pop star. Maybe he's on his way. This is his first hit, and it moves up eight big notches this week to number 22. Here's Eddie Money and

0: Survey song number 22. One of the two biggest movers in the countdown this week. Up 8 notches. Baby Hold On by Eddie Money.
1: Number 21.
0: The four-man English group, who call themselves Sweet, have been charting in this country since 1971. Their first hit was a top five smash titled Little Willie. Their latest is their fifth top 40 entry. And this week, they push it 7 notches higher in the survey to number 21. Here's Sweet, and Love is Like Oxygen.

0: Sweet on AT40, moving from 28 to 21, fourth week on the chart. The song, Love is Like Oxygen. 20 hits to number one, and we're counting them down.
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0: You're listening to a countdown of the most popular songs in the USA on American Top 40. My name is Casey Kasem, and the countdown rolls on now with Dolly Parton. She moves up three notches, her fifth week on American Top 40 with Two Doors Down.

Dolly Parton from Nashville, Tennessee, at number 20 on American Top 40 with Two Doors Down. The biggest top 40 hit of George Benson's career was his top 10 smash, This Masquerade, back in 1976. This week, he's up to number 19 with his second biggest hit, On Broadway. Here's George Benson.

0: George Benson in 3 Short Weeks is already up to number 19 on American Top 40 with On Broadway. We're counting down to the latest hit by an English group whose leader says he hates working with the classical musicians who give the group their distinctive hit sound. Ironically, their first hit was Roll Over Beethoven. Details in their latest hit are coming up.
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0: American Top 40. 3 hours with American Top 40, and you know where your favorite records are in the national music scene. Here's the tune that went to number one on the soul chart. Peaked at number 16 the past couple of weeks on AT40 and falls to number 18 this week.

The group is Parliament, their hit song is Flashlight, and they fall from 16 to 18 this week. Well, now the current hit by the English group, who several years ago became the first rock group to include symphony musicians in their regular lineup, but whose leader says he actually hates working with the classical musicians who give the group their sound. I'm talking about the Electric Light Orchestra, and here's the way the leader and chief songwriter Jeff Lynne explains their dilemma. He says that when the band first got together in England hoping to create a brand new sound, they began by hiring classical string players to work on their sessions. But Jeff says those hired hands, all English session players, were more concerned with their hourly wage than the music they were making. And he says it took 4 long years before they finally found 3 symphony musicians who fit in with the sound and the goals of the Electric Light Orchestra. As soon as they did, they made them permanent members of the group. But their problems were far from over, because when the group went into the studio to record their El Dorado album, which features a big, lush orchestral sound, they had to hire, you guessed it, 30 classical string players. And here's the way Jeff Lynne remembers that session. He says, "I never saw anything like it. It's terrible dealing with classical musicians. They only play by the hour. And on one track of El Dorado, you hear the double basses putting their basses away while we're still playing because they were overtime." End of quote. Well, fortunately, ELO is very happy with their own string players. Cellists Hugh McDowell and Melvin Gale, and violinist Mick Kaminsky. Currently, they're at number 17 for this week with their latest hit. Here's ELO and Sweet Talkin' Woman.

0: The Electric Light Orchestra at number 17, second week in a row, ninth week on the chart with Sweet Talkin' Woman. 16 big ones to number one and counting them down.
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0: You're listening to the most listened to songs from Fairbanks to Philadelphia, from Mobile to Muncie. I'm Casey Kasem, and the countdown rolls on now with this follow-up to a number one song called Baby Come Back. It's titled, This Time I'm In It for Love. Here's Player at number 16.

0: This Time I'm In It for Love. Survey song number 16, moving up 4 notches. It's by Player.
1: Number 15.
0: Well, what a difference a year makes. You know, 12 months ago, the Tramps took this song up to number 9 on the Soul Survey. Just about the same time, they pushed it all the way up to number 1 on the disco chart. But they couldn't quite move it into the top 40 on the pop chart. Until the soundtrack album from Saturday Night Fever exploded earlier this year. And this week, they're up to number 15 on AT40 with that song. Here they are, the Tramps with Disco Inferno.

0: The 11-man group from Philadelphia on American Top 40, who call themselves the Tramps, are at number 15 in our countdown, moving up four with Disco Inferno. This is Casey Kasem in Hollywood. We'll be right back. We've got the 14 most popular songs in the USA, including number one, yet to come.
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9: From May 6th, 1978, here's one of the several top 40 groups to include Sisters. Acts like Ace of Base, Wilson Phillips, The Bangles, The Dixie Chicks, Sister Sledge, The McGuire Sisters, and this group, Heart. 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
3: There's a two-way tie for the biggest moving song within the 40 this week. Back at number 22, we heard Eddie Money, who moves up 8 notches with his first Top 40 hit. And right now at number 14, up 8 notches from 22, here's Andy Gibb with Shadow Dancing.

3 short weeks, and Andy Gibb is already at number 14, moving up 8 notches with Shadow Dancing. You know, during the last 8 years, Chuck Mangione has been one of the biggest names in jazz music. In fact, his current album is the number 1 jazz LP. But when we spoke to Chuck a few weeks ago, he told us, and I'm quoting, "I knew I'd finally made the big time in pop music when my niece told me she heard me on American Top 40. Well, I hope his niece is listening this week, because Uncle Chuck is all the way up to number 13 with his first top 40 hit. Chuck Mangione and Feels So Good.

the 13th most popular song in the nation this week, moving up to Chuck Mangione and Feels So Good. Number 12. This is the third top 40 hit by the six-man Southern band who call themselves Atlanta Rhythm Section. Their first was Doraville, their biggest was So Into You, and their latest, up to number 12 this week, is Imaginary Lover. Here's ARS.

The Atlanta Rhythm Section with Survey Song number 12 on American Top 40, Imaginary Lover. There's a drummer in the countdown who gave up a steady income of $300,000 a year, that's $6,000 a week as a studio musician, to join an over-the-hill rock group for $300 a week. His reasons and his current hit are coming up. From Hollywood, this is Casey Kasem, and the countdown doesn't stop until we get to the number one song in the USA this week. Here's the first hit record for radio, a group headed up by Ray Parker Jr. from Detroit. He peaked at number 8 the past 3 weeks. Now he falls to number 11 with Jack and Jill.

The hit is Jack and Jill, a song at number 11 after 4 weeks in the top 10. The group is Radio. This is Casey Kasem on American Top 40 in Hollywood. And now I have the hit by the rock group whose current drummer sacrificed a fortune to join them. But to Johnny Barbata, money wasn't everything. Johnny had been a member of one of the most popular American groups of the 60s, the Turtles. And when they broke up back in 1970, Johnny settled down here in Hollywood and became a studio session musician. And it wasn't very long before his great drumming on other people's records was earning him $300,000 a year. That's $6,000 a week. Big money. And a couple of years like that was sensible investments, and he'd have been set for life. But something was missing. What Johnny Barbata wanted was that feeling that comes with being a member of a regular band. The same bunch of people making music together, traveling together, living together, and having fun together. So when a well-known but down-on-their-luck rock group asked Johnny to join them, he jumped in just like that for $300 a week. This group hadn't hit the top 40 in 5 years. Their album sales were slipping, and a lot of rock critics were saying that they were all washed up. And for the next 2 years after Johnny Barbata joined them, their luck got worse. They even broke up for a couple of months. But that didn't faze Johnny. When the band reorganized, he was ready to go at it again. They made a slight change in the band's name, and suddenly things started to click. That was in late 1974. Since then, they've had 3 top 40 hits, 1 gold album, and 2 that went double platinum. Johnny Barbata's in the money again. But now his heart is in it too. Here's his group, the former Jefferson Airplane, now the Starship, moving up 2 positions to number 10 with their latest, Count On Me.

0: 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That's Count On Me.
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0: Every week, American Top 40 is heard in our 50 states and around the world on such great radio stations as WBTH, Williamson, West Virginia, KVIC, Victoria, Texas, and 3DB, Melbourne, Victoria, Australia. The song at number 9 in the countdown this week has been in the top 10 for 6 consecutive weeks. Got as high as number 6 a couple of weeks ago. The 9th most popular song in the USA? Kansas and Dust.

Survey song number 9, falling 2 notches this week on American Top 40, is Kansas with Dust in the Wind. This is Eric Clapton's biggest hit since his number 1 smash, I Shot the Sheriff. In fact, it's so big that 3 versions of this song have made it into the country chart. 2 by other singers, and the biggest by Eric. This week is at number 8 on AT40 with Lay Down Sally, Eric Clapton.

0: Eric Clapton has been in the top 10 with that song for 11 consecutive weeks. This week moves from 6 to 8. Lay Down Sally. I have a letter here from a listener in Pennsylvania who wants to know what song stayed on the chart the longest without ever hitting number 1. Well, it's a song that hung onto the survey for 9 months and it never even made the top 10. Details coming up.
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0: You're listening to the biggest hits in the nation by the biggest pop stars in the world. My name's Casey Kasem. AT40 originates in Hollywood, and the song at number 7 is by John Travolta and Olivia Newton-John. You're the one that I want.
2: I

John Travolta and Olivia Newton-John on American Top 40. They've been on the chart for 5 weeks. They're at number 7, second week in the top 10 with You're the One That I Want. Well, now let's answer our listener in Pennsylvania, Marisa Rose of Montgomery. She wants to know which song rode the chart the longest without hitting number 1. Well, Marissa, the record was established 21 years ago by a singing star who's still keeping a pretty high profile. He plays major nightclubs around the country, hits the album charts with at least one album a year, and guests on the TV talk and variety shows. In January of 1957, his recording of Wonderful, Wonderful debuted in the Hot 100 and stayed on for an incredible 39 weeks. That's a full 9 months. The remarkable thing is that for all its staying power, the song didn't have much lifting power. The highest position it ever reached during all that time was number 17. During its record-setting stay on the chart, the song did quite a bit of seesawing up and down. And then in October of 57, Wonderful, Wonderful slipped entirely off the survey. The artist was Johnny Mathis. And by the way, the man who's trying to break Johnny's record is now just 2 weeks away from tying, 3 weeks away from setting a brand new record for most consecutive weeks on the chart. And his name is Paul Davis. His long-running hit, I Go Crazy. It's now in its 37th week on the Hot 100. We'll keep you posted on its progress. Thanks a lot for your letter, Marissa. And now here is the man who kept his record Wonderful, Wonderful on the charts for 39 consecutive weeks without hitting number 1. Here he is with Denise Williams and Too Much, Too Little, Too Late, Johnny Mathis.

0: There's the number one soul song in the USA, and the tune, after three short weeks, at number six on American Top 40. Johnny Mathis and Denise Williams have caught a winner, and it's called Too Much, Too Little, Too Late. Casey's Coast to Coast.
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This is Casey Kasem on American Top 40 in Hollywood. And here's a group that's had 18 chart records. 12 of those have made the top 10, and 4 of those have reached number 1. This is Wings, and they have another shot at a number 1 song with a little luck.

0: Wings has been on American Top 40 for 5 weeks. 3 of those weeks in the top 10. At number 7 and number 5 the past 2 weeks, with a little luck.
1: Number 4.
0: Well, here now is one of the hottest records on American Top 40 by the duo of Donnie and Roberta. That's right, Roberta Flack and Donnie Hathaway. The song is The Closer I Get to You.

0: Barry Manilow has kept that song at number 3 for 3 consecutive weeks, and he's been in the top 10 for 9 consecutive weeks. Can't Smile Without You. Coming up, a current smash on American Top 40 by the supergroup who recently showed their affection for their manager by asking a million people to phone him and wish him a happy birthday.
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You're listening to a countdown of the most popular songs in the USA. My name's Casey Kasem, and the countdown continues with a song at number 2. Third week in a row for Yvonne Elliman and If I Can't Have You.

Yvonne Elliman at number two, third consecutive week with If I Can't Have You. This is Casey Kasem on American Top 40 in Hollywood, and now we're up to the most popular song in the USA by the supergroup who recently wished their famous manager a happy birthday with an affectionate practical joke. He is Robert Stigwood, owner of RSO Records and manager of the Bee Gees. Shortly before his birthday, 3 weeks ago, the Bee Gees went looking for the perfect gift. Now, what they did was to buy several TV commercials to be aired in New York and Los Angeles during the popular show Saturday Night Live. That would be on the night of Mr. Stigwood's birthday. And these commercials, viewed by about 1 million people in New York and Los Angeles, urged the audience to telephone Robert Stigwood and wish him a happy birthday. And they gave out his private, unlisted phone number. Well, not everybody got through because Mr. Stigwood unplugged the phone pretty fast. But we've learned since that he loved that gesture by his star recording act, the act that's made Robert Stigwood so big he needs his own area code. And here they are with the most popular song in America. At number one, for the 8th week in a row, the Bee Gees and Night Fever.

0: There's the song that's been the number one song in the country on American Top 40 for the past 8 weeks. The Bee Gees and Night Fever. You've just heard the 40 most popular records determined by Billboard magazine for the week ending May 6, 1978. American Top 40 is produced in Hollywood by Watermark Incorporated. Executive producer Tom Rounds, producer Nikki Wine, creative consultant Don Bastani. I'm Casey Kasem. Join me again next week for our countdown of the 40 biggest hits in the USA. Until then, keep your feet in the ground and keep reaching for the stars. 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
1: 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Special thanks to Kalila Dawkins, Rob Durkee, Pete Battistini, Scott Lakefield, Mike Savage, Michael Cross, Dave Nunez, and of course, the legend where the countdown began, Casey Kasem. I'm Larry Morgan. 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
1: I was just calling up to express some appreciation to let you guys know my wife and I had won some tickets to that Arena Rock show. 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It was like time traveling, man. 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I'm 54 years old, and some of the songs they sang, I was there live in concert for the real deal. And
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3: Hello again and welcome to American Top 40. My name's Casey Kasem and I'm all set to count down the most popular songs in the USA. Among this week's debuts, we have two fast follow-ups, one by Heart and one by Simple Minds. First, let's recap last week's top three. At number three last week was West End Girls by the Pet Shop Boys. At number two was Addicted to Love by Robert Palmer. And last week's number one was This Smash.
4: You

0: Kiss. The number one song in the USA last week, Kiss by Prince and the Revolution. It's been on top for 2 weeks. Does it stay at number one for a third week? Or does somebody like Robert Palmer or the Pet Shop Boys bump it out? We'll find out at the end of our countdown, which begins right now.
1: Number 40.
0: We have 6 debuts this week, and leading off is a debut by Heart. It's the follow-up to their number one song, These Dreams. The lead singer on that hit was Nancy Wilson. For Heart's latest, Sister Ann Wilson is singing lead again. Here she is with Nothing at All.

0: the state of Washington, the city of Seattle, that's the band Heart. Their recent number one, These Dreams, falls out of the countdown this week, but they don't. They just debuted at number 40 with the one we just heard, Nothing at All. You're listening to American Top 40. I'm Casey Kasem. Now, listen to this.
1: You fight for boogie woogie rag. Chattanooga shoeshine boy.
0: With that number one pop smash 36 years ago, country star Red Foley started a dynasty, the only family in history to have number one songs in three generations, from grandfather to granddaughter. Details coming up.
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0: We're on our way to the number one song in the land. Here's the fourth top 40 hit in the USA for the Scottish band Simple Minds. Their last hit, Sanctify Yourself, went to number 14. Follow-up debuts at 39. Here's All the Things She Said.

0: the things she said. Simple Minds from Scotland, debuting at number 39 in American Top 40. Now, let's open the AT40 Book of Records to the chapter called One and Only, and focus on the one and only family in history that has hit number one in three different generations, from grandfather to granddaughter. It began 36 years ago with this song.
1: He fought for Boogie Woogie Rag, Chattanooga Shoeshine Boy.
0: From 1950, a piece of Chattanooga Shoeshine Boy, a number one pop song by country music star Red Foley. 6 years later, Red Foley's son-in-law, the husband of Red's daughter Shirley, hit number one with this song.
2: Well.

0: From 1956, a piece of the number one song, I Almost Lost My Mind, sung by Red Foley's son-in-law, Pat Boone. Now, in 1977, to complete the three generations of number one songs from the same family, Pat Boone's daughter, Red's granddaughter, hit number one. The number one song, You Light Up My Life, by Debbie Boone, Pat Boone's daughter, and the late Red Foley's granddaughter, making the Foleys and the Boones the one and only family in the history of the charts to hit number one in three different generations, daughter, father, and grandfather. A page from the AT40 Book of Records. And the countdown continues.
1: Number 38.
0: Here's another of our six debuts, the latest from the English group Tears for Fears. It's the fourth hit from their album Songs from the Big Chair. Coming in at number 38, Mother's Talk, Tears for Fears.

0: When the mothers talk, when the wind blows, we can work it out. Mothers Talk, Tears for Fears, their fourth hit song in the USA. They're from Bath, England, and they debut with Mothers Talk at number 38 as the countdown continues.
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0: 40. Radio plays them, record stores sell them, Billboard ranks them, and AT40 counts them down. Here now is Billy Ocean, who last time out went to number 2 with When the Going Gets Tough. He debuts at 37 with his latest. It's called There'll Be Sad Songs to Make You Cry.

0: Billy Ocean on American Top 40 with There'll Be Sad Songs to Make You Cry. It debuts at number 37. There's a band in the countdown called Honeymoon Suite. Now, the word honeymoon comes from an ancient ritual practiced by newlyweds, a ritual that killed the fierce and famous warrior Attila the Hun. Details coming up.
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0: You're hearing the 40 biggest hits in the land. Six songs debut this week, and the six that fall out are For America by Jackson Brown, These Dreams by Heart, Overjoyed by Stevie Wonder, Secret Lovers by Atlantic Star, I Can't Wait by Stevie Nicks, and R.O.C.K. in the USA by John Cougar Mellencamp. Those six songs drop out of the survey. Debuting at number 36 is the fifth top 40 hit by the Englishman Howard Jones. The song he sings and wrote is called No One Is to Blame.

No One is to Blame. Howard Jones on American Top 40, debuting at number 36. Now we're up to the hit song by the band called Honeymoon Suite, and to our story of the origin of the word honeymoon. The ritual that the word honeymoon describes may have begun as far back as 1 or 2,000 years before Christ, a ritual practiced by newlyweds, originating in the Mideast and spreading to Europe. For the first month of the marriage, that's where the word moon comes in, because time was often measured by the lunar cycle, the happy couple would drink every day a potion containing honey. They believed it would sweeten the marriage. Nice custom. Well, according to several sources we checked, it was the honeymooning ritual that killed the famous but unpopular warrior of the 5th century, Attila the Hun, or if you prefer, Attila the Hun. He was also affectionately known as the Scourge of God. After he conquered big chunks of Europe with his barbarian army, he got married. But as he honeymooned, like a good honeymooner should, he overdid it. One night, he drank too much of the honey potion. Way too much. So much that he suffocated. He literally drowned. And that was the end of Attila the Hun. These days, we don't drink honey to sweeten a marriage. If the relationship isn't sweet enough when it's time to say I do, then it's better to say I don't. How do we get into all this? Because of a group called Honeymoon Suite. They're at number 35 on American Top 40 with Feel It Again.

0: the Canadian group from Niagara Falls, Ontario, who appropriately call themselves Honeymoon Suite, with Feel It Again. They move from 38 to 35 this week as the countdown continues.
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0: We're coming to you from Hollywood, and coming to you from San Francisco, here's the Starship and a song about living for the moment. Up six notches to number 34, it's Tomorrow Doesn't Matter Tonight.

0: Tomorrow Doesn't Matter Tonight. Starship on American Top 40 and their follow-up to Sarah that went to number one. This week, Tomorrow Doesn't Matter Tonight moves six notches to 34. Coming up, a long-distance dedication from a woman who had a perfect plan for the ideal life. But life doesn't always go according to plan.
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0: 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Julian Lennon moves up four notches to 33 with his latest, the first hit from his new album, The Secret Value of Daydreaming. Here's Stick Around.

Julian Lennon on American Top 40. He's at number 33, second week in the countdown with his fourth Top 40 hit. He moves up four notches with Stick Around. Now we're up to our long-distance dedication. And this one is from a woman in Liberty, Tennessee, whose life hasn't gone quite the way she planned it. Her letter begins, "Dear Mr. Kasem, I was raised in a very religious family and was taught strong moral values. My ideal of the perfect life was to meet the man of my dreams, marry, have six children, and live happily ever after. At 17, I met this man, and after a very romantic courtship, we were engaged. It was all so perfect, so right. Then 1 month before our wedding day, I found out I was pregnant with his child. He decided that he wasn't ready for the whole thing and split. I was devastated. I found myself every night in my room crying myself to sleep, listening to Rod Stewart express all my hurt and pain for me. He was always there, singing away my fears and guilt. 3 months after my 19th birthday, my son was born. My parents accepted him wonderfully, but I knew in my heart I was destined to spend the rest of my life alone. None of the boys I knew would dream of raising another man's child. Then, 3 months later, God gave me another chance. I met Ron at work, and we fell in love instantly, all three of us. He loved me and my son, and we loved him. We married, and life for me was back on track. That was 5 years ago, and we now have a child of our own. But my husband would fight you if you said the oldest one wasn't his too. They're inseparable, and the love they share is magical. So, to Rod Stewart, who helped me through the hardest time in my life, and to Ron, who is a wonderful father to both my children and a great companion to me, I dedicate the song, You're in My Heart. Thank you, Carmen." Carmen, here's your long-distance dedication.

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Your fashion sense, Beardsley prints I put

0: from 1978. That's Rod Stewart's number 4 song, You're in My Heart. A long-distance dedication from Carmen in Liberty, Tennessee, to Rod Stewart and to her husband, Ron. This is American Top 40 in Hollywood, counting down the most popular songs in the USA. I'm Casey Kasem. We'll continue in a moment. 32 big hits to go on our way to the number 1 song in the nation.
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4: 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It's a song that was about to become this band's only Top 40 hit, and it would peak at number 12. Here's Boys Don't Cry with I Want to Be a Cowboy.

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0: 1986.
1: This is American Top 40 in Hollywood. I'm Casey Kasem, and we're counting down the 40 biggest hits in the nation the way they're ranked on Billboard's Pop Singles chart. And the countdown continues.
2: Number 32.
1: Of the six new songs in the countdown this week, this one debuts the highest. It's the first hit by the Jets. They're eight brothers and sisters whose parents are from the island nation of Tonga in the South Pacific. But the kids were all born in the U.S., and the family lives in Minneapolis, Minnesota. Here are the Jets, debuting at number 32 with Crush on You.

Crush on You, the first top 40 hit for the Jets, a family act from Minneapolis who debut at number 32 on American Top 40. Now, this next song at number 31 was recorded in Minneapolis. It's the duet by Sherelle and Alexander O'Neill, who probably wouldn't have gotten together if it hadn't been for Prince. Alexander was a member of the Minneapolis band The Time when they were working with Prince. But because of creative differences with Prince, The Time disbanded. And Alexander O'Neill became a solo singer on the Soul Chart and was free to record this duet with the soul singer named Sherelle. At number 31, here they are with Saturday Love.